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1: And I knocked on the booth of the DJ. 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
4: It is all about mom this weekend. How's it going, Joe Cortez? Happy Mother's Day weekend, whatever degree of mom you are, stepmom, grandmom, new mom. Do you miss your mom like I do? It's okay. Over the next 4 hours, the moms that can sing out of the 80s and 90s. And shout outs to mom.
5: Why does my mom bust a move?
6: 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She is always there when I need to talk. 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
7: Mom was cool at keeping it on the down low to dad.

It's okay if mom is not here on Mother's Day weekend on Retro Pop Reunion. We've got great memories. Growing up Italian, and there was nothing abusive before I tell you this story, my mom would give us a look and say, "Do I need to get the wooden spoon?" That was the same spoon she would use on Sunday to stir the sauce. So if you miss your mom on Mother's Day weekend, think of a good story. It'll

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7: 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AMC Theaters has got something pretty cool I'll tell you about. 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
1: Top Gun is back in theaters to mark its 40th anniversary. 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

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Amarillo's Best Variety, Mix 94.1. 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

0: 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Come on. Imagine this. You land in New Orleans and music's in the air. 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
5: Remember the Burger King commercials featuring Herb? Well, then this one's for you. I'm Nina Blackwood, and this is Absolutely 80s. This week, more for you stuff. Can you remember who sang the theme song to Pee-wee's Playhouse? You might be surprised. And Diane Keaton directing rock videos? Yep. Of course, I'll also take your requests and dedications at 866-80s and dish out some Billy Idol, Hart, Lou Gramm, Sade. And right now, it's Bryan Adams on Absolutely 80s.

0: Never say never. Heart on Absolutely 80s. I'm Nina Blackwood. You can let your fingers do the walking. Remember when they used to say that? We're going to head to the phones right now. Hi, who is this?
1: Hi, Nina. My name's Steve from Antwerp, Ohio. Listen to you on 95.1 Magic. My wife was really, really, really wanting to hear something from Boy George. Don't matter anything from Boy George or Culture Club. That's her biggest fan. She's their biggest fan. And I'd really appreciate it if you could play something for her, because she's the love of my life, and maybe it'll show that she is. I appreciate it. Thanks a lot. Bye-bye.
0: Ah, so you're feeling like a little culture, huh? Well, join the club.

0: He's Rick Springfield. This is Absolutely 80s, and I'm Nina Blackwit. Billy Idol, Sticks and Duran Duran are on the way, as well as one of the biggest box sets of all time.
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Mr. Idol on Absolute 80s. I'm Nina Blackwit. Genesis has released a massive 12-disc box set. It's called Genesis 1976 to 1981. And as for your old CDs and cassettes and all that kind of stuff, throw them away.

lovely song in Glue on Absolutely 80s. I'm Nina Blackwood. Right now, Elton John with some backing help. George Michael, Nikita.

0: This is Absolutely 80s. I'm Nina Blackwood. The cult classic is my next target, as well as Styx, Double D, and the Total Recall Top 5.
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Introducing the new Chick-fil-A Jalapeno Ranch Club Sandwich. With that juicy Chick-fil-A chicken on a buttermilk ranch bun, jalapeno ranch sauce, and pickled jalapenos, it's a little ranch with a lot of kick. 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

some like it hot. The rain is purple, and it's okay to wear your sunglasses at night. Nina Blackwood's Absolutely 80s.

Absolutely 80s. I'm Nina Blackwood. For this week's cult classic, the mildly controversial Peter Schilling. Not only did he record some rather pessimistic Christmas music that tweaks some Christmas ears, but he's often accused of something akin to thievery. That he only has had one hit, and it's based on someone else's song. Well, I guess that's slightly better than your only hit being a complete remake. Thinking Dakamasai there from After the Fire. Anyway, Peter defiantly insists that his inspiration for the song solely rests with the Gregory Peck sci-fi film Danger on the Moon. Yeah, right, buddy. You be the judge. I think it's obvious. Bowie! Here's Major Tom coming home.

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coming in at number four with Everything She Wants on the Absolute Ladies Total Recall Top 5. I'm Nina Blackwood. How about a tune from Broadway? Doesn't happen that often, does it, huh? Well, one of the songs from the show Chess dashed all the way up to number one, but this week in 85, it had only reached number three. Here's Murray Head, One Night in Bangkok on the Absolutely 80s Total Recall Top 5.

Coming in at number two, that is Madonna, Crazy for You on the Absolutely 80s Total Recall Top 5. I'm Nina Blackwood. The producers of The Breakfast Club had approached Billy Idol to do this week's number one song, but he turned it down. He did end up regretting that decision so much so that he recorded it for his greatest hits album. And it's actually pretty good, by the way. So fate turned its head to Jim Karen's Simple Minds. Since the tune was originally intended for Billy, listen to Jim's vocals here. It is very much in Billy's style and tone. Don't You Forget About Me, number one this very week in 85 on the Absolutely 80s Total Recall Top 5.

0: was very weak in 85. Don't you forget about me on the Absolutely 80s Total Recall Top 5. I'm Nina Blackwood, and there's still a lot more on the way, including when did that happen? Your request, of course, at 866-80s. But next, the answer to this trivia question. Who sang the theme song to Pee-wee's Playhouse?
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0: 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I'm Nina Blackwood. Moving right along, the Pretenders will have the floor next.
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It's in Bill and Ted. My science project starred John Stockwell and Dennis Hopper, who played a science teacher who issues an ultimatum to Stockwell. Turn in a science project or else. So, he goes through a military junk pile and comes up with technology that accesses alternate dimensions and times. At one point, Hopper is sent back to the 60s and he arrives dressed in the same clothes he was wearing in Easy Rider. My science project is just a tubular lark of B-movie. And speaking of which, it's even got a tune from the Tubes. She's a beauty on Absolutely 80s.

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0: the Prisoner Hojo on Absolute Ladies. I'm Nina Blackwood. And if you want to post a comment, request, or if you want to be my friend, and if your name happens to be David Duchovny or Val Kilmer, oh, hop aboard. Anyway, you can also call and request toll-free on the hotline at 866-80s. Hello?
1: 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I'd like to request Oh, Missy, You're So Fine because it's such an exciting song and it makes us so happy to hear it in the car. Thanks.

Floyd's David Gilmour. Beautiful, beautiful song from Dream Academy on Absolutely 80s. I'm Nina Blackwood. A hint of possibility lingers in the air surrounding Only When You Leave.

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I'm Nina Blackwood, and I've always got more where that came from, and that's not just promises. Here's Naked Eyes on Absolute 80s.

0: actress Diane Keaton actually directed the video for that one. Yeah, you remember it? Very different look for Belinda Carlisle. Heaven is a place on earth on Absolutely 80s. I'm Nina Blackwood, and we are going to tease your brain with When Did That Happen? Oh, I love giving these hints.
1: We give you the clues. You guess the mystery year. It's time for When Did That Happen?
0: All right. Some kid named Michael Jordan was named NBA Rookie of the Year. Rambo First Blood Part 2 thundered into the theaters, and Peter Sellers' widow won a lawsuit against United Artists, who made The Trail of the Pink Panther using discarded scenes of Sellers from the previous five films. Not a nice thing to do. So, when did that happen? Get your answers in quick and find out next.
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0: We're making Trail of the Pink Panther. And I was thinking, don't you wish that we could all sue whenever Hollywood makes some bad movie? There'd be lawyers up the yin-yang, I tell ya. Well, here's another little bit of trivia about this week that'll catch the ears of you fishermen. A guy named Les Anderson up in Alaska landed a salmon weighing 97 pounds, 4 ounces. And that ain't just a fish story. So when did that happen?
1: 1985.
0: And on the radio in 85, Mike Rutherford of Genesis was reaching out for solo success for the first time and finding it. Here's Mike and the Mechanics. All right.

Cheers by demand from Amy Lewis in Dallas, Texas. And I have another one here via email from the mind of Jason Greenlee, who lives in South Dakota. Wants to hear some romantics talking in your sleep on Absolutely

0: 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I'm Nina Blackwood. There's still more to come.
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0: And Julian Lennon, Too Late for Goodbyes on Absolutely 80s. I'm Nina Blackwood. And speaking of goodbyes, bye! 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Absolutely 80s is researched, written, and produced by Rusty Pickett, and the exclusive remixes are by DJ Pickett. It is engineered by Zach Trinisi, and spotlights are by Dave Smalls. Executive producers, Danny Sheridan. You know, some say the 80s are back, but we know they were never gone. For Absolutely 80s, I'm Nina Blackwood on the United Stations Radio Networks.
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0: Mix 94.1, Amarillo's best variety. Welcome in. I'm Lisa Marie. Thanks for hanging with me on your Sunday. Happy Mother's Day to all the moms out there. You know, you might find this kind of interesting because I thought it was actually kind of wild. Dreaming isn't just something that happens when you're asleep. You can actually dream while you're still awake. There is a new study that found that people can have like vivid dreamlike thoughts even when their brain scans show they're completely awake. Researchers tracked people as they relaxed with their eyes closed and noticed that the mind can slip into different modes, some logical, some random, and some that look just like actual dreams. The big takeaway is there isn't a clean line between being awake and dreaming. Instead, your brain is constantly shifting to those dreamy thoughts that can pop up pretty much anytime. Think about it. How many times do you actually zone out? You're actually kind of dreaming. Interesting, right?
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1: Hey, it's Lisa Marie. Welcome in. Journey out on the road right now. It is the final Frontier Tour. The next stop for them will be Friday, May 15th in Tampa. 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
1: Hey, it's Lisa Marie. 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If you are a fan of The Bear, how could you not be? 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Gary, we've got the details on it. 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

HitKids is our charity where we take families of children with life-altering or life-threatening conditions to Disney World every year. 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
1: Hey, it's Lisa Marie. How's it going? I get this probably once a month. 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Was it the three-day rule? Was that it before? It's been a minute. I'm just being honest. I don't think you should wait at all. If you had a great time, call and tell them. If you enjoyed her company, call and tell her or text her or whatever. But I don't think you should have to wait. But is there a rule? How long should you wait? What is your opinion? 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

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Hey, it's Lisa Marie. Welcome in. Jessica just sent me a message on the app. You are the sweetest. She wished me a happy Mother's Day. Asked, how many kids do I have? Well, I've got 3 kids. They're all grown, have their own lives, their own kids. And I have 6 grandchildren. They're all 4.5 and under.

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Hey, it's your girl Lisa Marie. Welcome in. I gotta say, this song is probably one of the most popular karaoke songs. I feel like every time I'm at any karaoke bar, somebody is doing this song. 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Let me know. Send me a message.

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0: 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Hey, happy Sunday and happy Mother's Day. 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How would you like to go to New Orleans to see Bruno Mars? 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
1: Hey, it's Lisa Marie. Welcome in. 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
1: Hey, it's Lisa Marie. Happy Mother's Day. Still not sure when Taylor Swift and Travis Kelce are getting married, but somebody sent out fake invitations, and a lot of celebrities actually got them. It's kind of crazy. Still not sure if it's going to be Rhode Island for the wedding or New York, but I'm pretty sure it's coming soon.

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0: 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Hey, it's Lisa Marie. 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

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Hey there, Courtland, hanging out with you on your Sunday, your Mother's Day. And if you're a mom and you didn't get the gift that you wanted this year, well, let us give you a gift for Mother's Day. 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

and the Chainsmokers. That's closer. Did you see that last week Halsey dropped the deluxe edition of her latest album, The Great Impersonator? There's six new songs on there.

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2: 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Like this will last forever, looking in your eyes.

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According to a new survey, Kitty Foreman from That 70 Show is number one, and Moira Rose from Schitt's Creek is number two. 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

0: It's your love. Hey there, Cortland with you on your Sunday. Well, tomorrow is going to be a very big day, and you're going to want to be listening because we are kicking off a brand new contest where you could win a trip to New Orleans to go see Bruno Mars. 10 number one hits and a bunch of other songs as well. 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All right, your chance tomorrow, your very first chance tomorrow is coming up right around 10:15. 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

his 10th number one hit. That's Bruno Mars with I Just Might. You just might be able to go see him live for free in New Orleans. We kick off our brand new contest tomorrow right around 10:15.

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0: Prince have seen a huge spike in listeners since his biopic came out. It's Michael Jackson with PYT. Hey, Cortland, hanging out with you on your Sunday. Later on this month, there is a pretty big award show coming up. It's the 52nd Annual American Music Awards. And on Thursday, CBS officially announced the very first round of performers. And there are some good ones. So far, we've got Keith Urban, Riley Greene, Somber, Hootie and the Blowfish, which I'm pretty excited about, Cat's Eye, Maluma, Teddy Swims, and 21 Pilots. And we already knew that Queen Latifah was going to be hosting the show, so you know it's going to be entertaining. That's going to air live from Las Vegas on CBS and Paramount Plus on Monday, May 25th. More performers will be announced soon.
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0: Worship today. We are so glad that you are here and a part of our worship service. We welcome those who join us by live stream and by television broadcast. If you're a guest right here in our sanctuary, we invite you to find a visitor information card. It should be there in the pew rack in front of you. Take just a moment to find that card and fill it out completely and then drop it in the offering plate when it goes by. And we appreciate knowing about your visit. Following our service, our pastor will be out the exit by the organ, just a few steps down the hallway in our welcome center. And he will be there, and there'll be another group of folks there who can assist you in finding a Bible study class or answering any questions that you might have about our church. We are so grateful that you are here today. It's Mother's Day, and we are so grateful for our moms. Trevor Brown told me this morning, reminded me, that today, Mother's Day, is the lowest crime rate of any day of the year. That kind of helps you know what those moms are up to the other 364 days.
1: Good morning. Our scripture reading today is in Deuteronomy 6, verses 4 through 6. If you're using the Bible in the pew rack in front of you, you can find that on page 191. Deuteronomy 6, verses 4 through 6. Hear, O Israel, the Lord is our God, the Lord is one. You shall love the Lord your God with all your heart and with all your soul and with all your might. These words which I'm commanding you today shall be on your heart. Will you pray with me? Dear Heavenly Father, thank you so much for this day, and thank you for the opportunity we have to gather together as the body of Christ and worship you. Help us to strive daily to truly love you with all our heart, soul, and strength. Thank you for the blessings that you give us, and thank you for the mothers in this room and the impact they've made on all of our lives. We love you so much. In Jesus' name I pray, amen.
2: 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Come on, Pastor's Pals, wherever you are in this room, you come on down here. We'll sing the goodness of God as they come.

0: Today is a very special day for our mothers. We're so grateful for our mothers. We're grateful for our mothers because why? What are our mothers? Why are we grateful for our moms?
1: Because they gave birth to us.
0: They gave birth to us. That is right. That is right. Why aren't we grateful for our moms?
1: They're kind to us.
0: They are so kind to us, and sometimes we don't mind, do we? And yet they're kind to us, so kind to us. Anybody else? We're so grateful for our... Why aren't we grateful?
1: Because they feed us.
0: They feed us. That's number one thing. I think that says it all. Let's pray together. Oh God, thank you for our moms, for our grandmothers, our aunts, those special ladies in our life. They're often the silent voice, the guiding hands, the loving heart that transform us to be followers of Jesus. We're grateful for those ladies today. Amen.

would say future leadership, but it's leadership right now. Amen, church? Amen. And the child shall lead them. Beautiful, beautiful stuff. All my life, all your life, the life of this church, he's been so faithful to us. Amen. Let's sing about the faithfulness of God in our lives. This wonderful hymn, Great is Thy Faithfulness. Let's just sing together.

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Father, we bring the whole tithe to your storehouse, not to get, but because you've been so generous to give to us. Father, we say that a

0: Father works from dawn to dusk, but a mother's work is never done. Father, we thank you for, as we remember or honor our mothers for their steadfast love, their sacrifice, and their grace. Paul, who loved the Thessalonican Christians so much, when he dug for an illustration, he says, I treat you as a nursing mother gently cares for her own children. Father, we thank you for this place where we can come and worship, and we can come and be under the ministry of your word, and that we can serve. No wonder the psalmist said, I was glad when they said unto me, let us go into the house of the Lord. It's in Jesus' name I pray. Amen.
1: May the Lord bless you and keep you. May his face shine upon you, and his favor be upon you 1,000 generations, and your family, and your children, and their children, and their children. Receive this blessing today.

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On Mother's Day, sometimes we remember things that our moms taught us. They weren't just the voices in our heads. They were the voices around the kitchen table and the family room. Why, you can hear mom's voice just about everywhere. And moms of old, they used to be a lot tougher than moms are today. One baby boomer remembers the things that his mother taught him. My mama taught me to appreciate a job well done. If you're going to kill each other, do it outside. I've just cleaned the living room. Another one said, my mama taught me religion. You better pray that comes out of the carpet. One gentleman said, my mom taught me time travel. If you don't straighten up, I'm going to knock you in the middle of next week. And I know you've all heard this one. He says, my mom taught me logic. Because I said so. That's why. My mama taught me irony, another one says. You keep laughing and I'll give you something to cry about. Or my mom taught me about the circle of life. I brought you into this world and I can take you out. One gentleman said, my mom taught me about genetics. You're just like your father. Our children grow up fast, don't they? All of a sudden, you look over and they don't look like babies anymore. It all seems to happen at once. Today, I want to talk about the gifts that we can give as mothers and fathers, we can give our children. I bet you've all had this experience. It's a big Christmas at your house. Brightly colored pieces of wrapping paper are strewn all over the house. Bows here and there and toys that elicited shrieks of thrill and shouts of joy only 2 hours earlier are now abandoned. They litter the Christmas battle scene. And the kids, they've gone out to play with the cardboard boxes that all the nice presents came in. The parents sit amidst the Christmas mess, too tired from staying up all night getting the gifts ready. We've all been there, spending time and energy and money on gifts that kids don't really enjoy or appreciate, or they don't last very long. But are there some gifts that we might be able to give our children that will always be the right color and the right size? Is there anything that we can give them, unlike the remote control car that's already gone kaput, is there anything we can give them that will really last forever? The first gift we can give our children is a gift of unconditional love. Unconditional love. The gift of unconditional love is to love our children like God loves our children. No one can forget Jesus' most famous parable, the parable of the prodigal son. There is a father who has two boys. And one son is obedient and one son is disobedient. One wastes his father's retirement fund, and another is careful to maintain the father's fund

0: for his old age.
1: One lives a life of moral rigorousness. The other lives life as a moral slackard, squandering the family estate on wine, women, and song. But the odd ending of the story is that the father throws a party, but he doesn't throw a party for the obedient son. He throws a party for the disobedient son. In fact, we learn in verse 20 of Luke 15 that the father had been looking for the silhouette of the son coming over the hillside for day after day after day. And while he is still a long way off, the father sees him and runs and kisses him, gets a robe, gets sandals, slaughter the fatted calf. My son, he once was lost, but now he's found. The obedient son says, you know, that's strange. Dad never threw a party for me and my friends. God's love is a love without an if. There is no conditional clause. God loves us, period. God didn't love us only if we're obedient, and God didn't love us only if we please him. God loves us no matter what. In fact, Paul is so bold to tell us in the book of Romans chapter 5 that God demonstrates his love for us in that while we were yet sinners, we are the prodigal son, Christ died for us. There is no place that we can go beyond God's love. Give your children the gift of unconditional love. Mothers, how are you loving your children today? Fathers, how are you loving your children today? There's some of you here with adult children, and we have to love them no matter what. And you can be disappointed and you can set them free and no longer be responsible. But we have to continue to love them no matter what. By our actions and by our words, we write across their hearts memories in indelible ink. We write messages in our little ones that will be with them for the rest of their lives. What will we write? Will we write, I love you no matter what? For only when we love our children with an unconditional love can they ever possibly understand the love of God as an unconditional love. Only when we love them in the midst of their foibles and failures can they know that God loves them in the midst of their sin. Here's a second gift we're to give our children that'll last forever. Give your children the gift of your time. Social scientists John Dufresne and Nick Stinnett asked 1,500 children, what do you think makes a family happy? The most frequently offered answer was doing things together makes a family happy. Doing things together makes a family happy. Our children, looking back, will spell love T-I-M-E. Did we spend our time with them? We need to ask ourselves this morning how we will evaluate our own management of our time 10 years from now, 20 years from now, 30 years from now for some of you. I'm at a lot of deathbed scenes. And all the years that I've been beside someone while they're in the process of dying, I have never had anyone say, you know, Pastor, I work 62 hours a week. I wish I had put in 72. Not once, no one has ever uttered those words. I have never heard anyone say, you know, I wish I'd kept my house cleaner. That's really, if I had life to do over again, you know, I look back, I was a failure. I keep my house cleaner. Those are not the words

that are uttered. Rather, when we reevaluate our time based upon the principles and values of eternity, people will say, if I had to do it over again, I would spend more time with my children, dreaming their dreams and playing their games and talking their talk, just being together. How about tomorrow's sport? But when tomorrow arrives, the kid won't be asking you to play catch. He'll be asking you for tuition money to the university. Frederick Buechner wrote, as the children started leaving home for lives of their own, they left their empty rooms behind, so the emptiness is another of the things the house became full of. Beds rarely slept in anymore. Closet doors hardly ever opened. Any fool knows that when you have children, your whole life changes. But I was a fool who never realized the extent to which when you have your children no longer in your life, life changes again, almost more radically. The gift of time. There's another gift we can give our children. The gift of listening. We have to learn to listen, don't we? All of us want to be heard. Your children want to be heard. My oldest daughter, Ryan, when she was very little and wanted to talk to me, she would take her hands and put them on my face and pull me over to look her in the eye. And I noticed that she'd say, Daddy, I got to ask you something. And I noticed she was forming a habit of every time she talked to me, it would be hands on each cheek and wrench my head around and look me in the eye. And so I said, Ryan, why do you have to have your hands on my face when you're talking to me? She says, because you don't listen when you're not looking at me. Now, I might debate that, but that's the way that she felt for sure. Our children want to be heard, to know that they have our ear, and thus deep down they have our hearts. It's amazing how often we ask our kids questions and really don't even listen to the answer after we've asked it. You remember Hugh Downs? He tells a great story about learning to listen. Years ago, when he was working in radio, he watched an experienced, seasoned colleague interview a man who had escaped the Kremlin prison. The man told how it had taken him months to tunnel out. He had to actually eat the dirt that he dug. And finally, after months and months and months, he realized he was outside of the prison walls and he could start tunneling upward. And then one midnight, he realized it was the night to break through. He broke through some boards. He stuck his head in and he said in the interview, I realized I was in the middle of Joseph Stalin's office. And the interviewer said, so, do you have any hobbies? He wasn't listening. A seasoned veteran who's paid to interview people was asking a question. The man was giving him a monumental once-in-a-lifetime answer. Because he hadn't listened to a thing the man said, he asked him if he had any hobbies. Hugh Downs said, it taught me the tremendous lesson about the art of listening. Listen when people talk. Now, let's be honest. We're worse at listening than we've ever been because we're doing this while people are talking to us. And if you're doing that while I'm talking to you, I know you're not listening. You're just kind of making noises to prolong the conversation. Or we're checking our email, and now our watches talk to us, and our phones talk to us, and our ear pods talk to us, and we have the whole thing going on, so we're really not listening to anyone. Listen to your children. Be present when you're present with your children. Here's another thing we can give our children this morning, a fourth gift. Give our children the gift of discipline. Unfortunately today, kids don't hear a whole lot from their parents about how to do life. They receive many more messages from the world than they do

Wise parents will not let the world instruct their kids as to what is right or wrong. Wise parents will not be silent when it comes to teaching our children. There's an article in the Journal of the American Medical Association reported the finding of a federally funded study. At the time, the most comprehensive survey ever done on American adolescents involved 12,000 students, 7th to 12th grade. And the bottom line was this. The researchers found that children pretty much lived up to the standard of expectation that their parents set for them. If parents expected their children to make really good grades, then the children tended to make really good grades. If the parents expected the children to refrain from human sexuality until marriage, the teenagers tended to refrain from engaging in human sexuality until marriage. That the parental expectations had a profound impact on behavior of children. It didn't matter the family's income. It didn't matter the family's race. It didn't matter if it was a single parent or a double parent household. The study said in every situation, the results were the same. As you look at the pages of the study, you have a whole committee of PhDs and MDs telling us what the church has known all along. Parents set standards of moral behavior for your children. It makes a profound difference in their lives. Our children will develop a moral voice, and we must contribute to that moral voice. We must teach them a disciplined lifestyle. The art, of course, is knowing when to hold our children's feet to the fire. That is, when to allow them to suffer the consequences of their actions. At the same time, knowing when to extend to them the gift of grace. There are times for both. Our Heavenly Father has taught us that. Thus, the fifth gift is the gift of grace. The gift of discipline. The companion partner is the gift of grace. One of my very best

place of offense to the house of correction. The boy knew he'd been caught. He knew the consequences were clear. The boy was wailing and crying and wailing and crying in the back seat. And his pastor father said to him, "Son, I'm going to teach you about the word grace. It's going to be a very important lesson for you, and someday you too will give grace to someone else. You knew what I expected you to do. You knew the consequences, and you did not obey Daddy. You did it anyway. You and I, therefore, both know I owe you a spanking, but because I want you to understand what grace means, I'm going to let it go this one time. I'm going to act as if you never even did it, ever. And I hope through grace, you'll learn the lesson to never do it again. Do you understand me, son?" His son, whose name Hunter, said, "Yes, I understand. Yes, Daddy, I understand." As they drove down the road a little bit more, the son started crying louder and louder and louder. And he said, "Son, I thought you understood grace. I told you I'm not going to discipline you when we get home. Why in the world, why are you crying louder now that you have grace?" He paused. He said, "Because I'm just so happy about grace. That's why." I'm happy about grace too. Grace in my relationship with God. Grace in my relationship with others around me. Grace that I can extend to my family. There's a sixth gift to give our children. Give your children your faith. Look there in Deuteronomy 6, 4 through 7. "Hear, O Israel, the Lord is our God, the Lord is one. You shall love the Lord your God with all your heart and with all your soul and with all your might. These words which I am commanding you today shall be on your heart, and you shall teach them diligently to your sons, and you shall talk with them when you sit in your house, and when you walk by the way, and when you lie down, and when you rise up." The writer of Deuteronomy is saying that of all the gifts we give our children, we must give our children their faith. Deuteronomy chapter 5 contains the Ten Commandments. Chapter 6 here, the Shema, is the essence of the commandments of God. It says there in verse 7, is the responsibility of the parents to educate the children. And then the son educates the grandson. So the covenant of God may never be forgotten, but rather be passed down from generation to generation to generation to generation. Teaching our children. It says in verse 20 of Deuteronomy 6, your son's going to ask you in the future, saying, "What do the testimonies and the statutes and the judgments mean, which the Lord our God commanded you?" What does it mean? What does all this mean, Daddy? And you shall say, "We were slaves of Pharaoh in Egypt. And the Lord brought us from Egypt with a mighty hand." When Jordan here was just 3 years of age, she came in on a Sunday night. She'd never heard of baptism before. She'd never seen a baptism before. 3 years old, walks in, sits there with her mom. All of a sudden, her daddy walks out, like I'm going to do at 11 o'clock, in a big pool of water. And her daddy takes one little boy and plunges him under and yanks him up. Push him aside, grab another little boy and plunge him down and yank him up. Jordan would ride home with me on Sunday nights, and we were hand in hand walking out the west entrance, and she said,
Daddy.

What were you doing? You took that little boy and you put him in the water and you yanked him up, and you took another little boy and you put him in the water and you yanked him up. What is going on here? Jordan, Christ died. Christ was buried. Christ arose. The little boys were saying they believed in the story of Jesus, that they wanted his death to be their death and his burial to be their burial, and one day they'll live forever because his resurrection becomes their life. The writer of Deuteronomy is saying the same things. What's this all about? The kids are going to ask. Faith and tradition and covenants and generations. The Passover meal for ancient Israel did much of the same thing. Sharing the meal is not just eating a meal, but rather it's enacting, retelling the story of the Passover. And the fathers explained to the children the elements before them. The children go say, hey, why are we eating bitter herbs tonight? That's not good. Why are we eating that? And you reply, because they represent the pain our people had when we were slaves. The whip on our backs of the Egyptians. And Daddy, why are we eating with our shoes on? And why don't we have our robes tied up real high? We don't usually eat this way. Because we didn't know when death was going to come to the firstborn of the Egyptians, and when it came, we had to be ready to flee. Just like the Israelites of old, is our duty to pass our faith to our children. The greatest gift we can give our children, our grandchildren, is our faith. Ask yourself this morning, Americans need to take a long and hard look. What is your ultimate goal for your son or your daughter? At the end of the day, when your parenting task is over, when you sit back and they're making their own decisions, what is your ultimate goal? What is the end game? What is the destination point for your daughter or your son? In the American culture, if we were to look at time and money spent, we would have to say that the end game for us is we all want our children to be professional athletes. That's the truth of our expenditure of time and energy. We conduct our lives and we spend our time and our money as if the real ultimate goal is that she will be a professional soccer player, volleyball player, basketball player, he'll be a football player, whatever, rich or famous. We got it pretty backwards, don't we? If you were to ask a Jew or someone from Judea in Ezra's time, who are you? What is your identity? He would say, I belong to the people of God. That's who I am. The great and true God Yahweh has a chosen people for his own possession to bring glory and light to this whole world, to the Gentiles, and I belong to that people. God has a covenant relationship with us. And so my true identity is in my relationship to God and in my relationship to God's people, which in our case is a church. Eventually, the violin's going to gather dust and he will not be a concert violinist. Eventually, the cleats are going to hang in the basement beside the baseball bat. But in pushing all the other goals on our children, I fear we might miss the most important goal of all. Max Lucado said, and it's his quote, but I could have said it the same. In my home, he says, church was never a choice. It was as natural and rhythmic as elementary school. The rhythm of weekly worship.

0: Yeah.
1: You see, that's when it occurs, isn't it? Every 7 days. It's part of the creation rhythm, the rhythm of the existence of the cosmos. God worked for 6 days, and on the seventh day, he rested. God's people decided that this day will be unlike any other day. It will be set aside to worship and gather and refocus our identity as our relationship with God and our relationship with you, God's people. If you've embedded that rhythm in the soul of your children when they're 32 and they're on vacation or somewhere and they're going to miss and say, you know, something was missing today. It was Resurrection Day, and I wasn't there. And the church transformed that day from the last day of the week to the first day of the week because it is that day that he arose. And therefore, every Sunday we gather to say he is alive. Praise God. It is Easter every single Sunday. Give your children your faith. I think about believers in those early first two centuries. Worship was so important to them, they would gather in a house, and so as to not be persecuted, they would softly sing the hymns. They were afraid if they were heard and people heard their praise that they would be in trouble. And so despite the danger of persecution, they gathered and they sang. Fast forward today in Africa, there are some tribes and some villages and some countries where if you are caught worshiping in a Christian worship service, you will be persecuted. And so they just get up earlier and they sneak out in the wee hours of the morning on this day, and they gather and they whisper the songs because their voices will not be silent on the day he arose. Fast forward to the American church. We can't make it on Sunday because we're tired from the soccer tournament the day before. Give your children the gift of your faith. Give your children the greatest gifts. Give your children your unconditional love. Give your children your time. Give your children a listening ear. Give your children discipline. Give your children the gift of grace. And above all things, give your children your faith. Let's pray. Oh God, maybe there's someone here this morning who is so grateful for a loving mom and a loving father that led them in faith. I know I am. Maybe there's someone who needs to unite their family to this family of faith. Maybe there's some of us who need to readjust our priorities and focus on the thing that matters. And that is, will our children be obedient disciples of Jesus? Maybe there's someone here today who wants to come and profess Jesus Christ as Lord and Savior. No better day than today. In Jesus' name. Amen. If you're here this morning and you have a decision to make, we'll be at the front. Stand together as we sing.